0: memories that you just want to keep in your marriage. Because honestly, especially when you're raising kids and you're sleepless nights and you're hormonal and you're tired, there's so much work to be done.
1: Well, that's the question I was going to ask the very next one. So nice setup. Mm-hmm. For that woman that is dealing with difficulties physically, emotionally, that keep her from being the person, the wife that she wants to be. Yeah. What do you say to her in a counseling session?
0: I've been there.
1: Yeah.
0: I have been there. And even when you know that playful memories that you just want to keep in your marriage, because honestly, especially when you're raising kids and you're sleepless nights and you're hormonal and you're tired, there's so much work to be done.
1: Well, that's the question I was going to ask the very next one. So nice setup. Mm-hmm. For that woman that is dealing with difficulties physically, emotionally, that keep her from being the person, the wife that she

0: right, Rodney. Out of my chair. I want to watch the news.
1: Oh, man. I never get to watch anything around here.
0: Yeah. Ah. Well, then, why don't you head for the kitchen? I'll let you watch the dishes while you clean them.
1: Oh, Pop.
2: In the all-city Christmas decorating contest...
0: Quiet, I gotta hear this.
2: A big congratulations to all the houses on Pekingese Street.
0: Pekingese Street?
2: In the individual category, the winner of the most original...
1: Oh, man, I never get to watch anything around here.
0: Yeah. Well, then, why don't you head for the kitchen? I'll let you watch the dishes while you clean them.
1: Oh, Pop.
2: In the all-city Christmas decorating contest...
0: Quiet, I gotta hear this.
2: A big congratulations...

0: Fully impressed with Bassett's amazing stable, built entirely out of popsicle sticks.
1: Yeah, I had some help from a friend of mine named Colby Cabrera. He's a popsicle artist and the real genius behind the whole thing. I'd also like to thank the Arctic Freeze Popsicle Company for donating all of these popsicle sticks to make it. Thanks a lot, and remember, when it comes to eating popsicles, don't settle for cold. Go for the Arctic Freeze.
0: We'll be sure to do that.
2: That proves it. There is nothing good on the TNV.

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0: Good evening and welcome to this moment of prayer. Heavenly Father, as we close this Monday, we reflect on the explorers who, on this day in 1813, first found a way across the Blue Mountains. We thank you for the spirit of perseverance that opens new doors. Tonight we lift up the people of Newcastle and the Hunter who feel blocked by their own mountain ranges, whether financial, relational, or spiritual. Grant us rest, knowing that even when the path ahead seems impassable, you have already prepared the way. We ask all this through Jesus Christ our Lord. Amen.
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2: 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He leads me beside quiet waters. 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Psalm 23, verses 1 to 3.
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1: Social Club Misfits there, and yours. You're on the Fresh Start with Aaron and Chloe. Sorry, I'm just, what's this red button in front of me? Just thinking of pressing it right now. No. Thank you, everyone who texted through. By the way, would you press the blue or red button? Interesting. What motivates us? What was heartening was a lot of people who kind of clearly shaped by faith going, yeah, let's do the thing that might be slightly risky for ourselves, but definitely looks out for others.
2: We've got blue buttoners. On this side of the desk.
1: Yeah.
2: It is good to be with you. We're heading to the news now, but within the next 20, we're going to play Survey Says, give you a chance to win a double pass to Event Cinemas.
0: 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For all aspects of
1: What motivates us? What was heartening was a lot of people who kind of clearly shaped by faith going, yeah, let's do the thing that might be slightly risky for ourselves, but definitely looks out for others.
2: We've got blue buttoners. On this side of the desk.
1: Yeah.
2: It is good to be with you. We're heading to the news now, but within the next 20, we're going to play Survey Says, give you a chance to win a double.

0: Yeah, even though it has now hit after 9 o'clock, still some busy traffic around there. Port Stephens to Newcastle looking good. New England Highway between Maitland and Newcastle, for the most part, looking pretty good. A little bit of traffic at the moment around East Maitland as you come past Melbourne Street there, but shouldn't cause too many headaches. And seeing a little bit of traffic on Mount Vincent Road as you head in towards Maitland from Louth Park this morning. Cessnock, Singleton, all looking A-OK. No issues on the M1 Pacific Motorway or the Pacific Highway. As always, though, spot something we can give a heads up to others about. 0435 777 997. And here's some words of life for your Tuesday morning. And when it comes to, I guess, how we can experience the salvation that Jesus offers, there's a lot of different things that we might be thinking, but it really boils down to this.
1: If you openly declare that Jesus is Lord and believe in your heart that God raised him from the dead, you will be saved.
0: We need to stop overcomplicating and thinking there's all these other things we need to do to earn salvation. 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
0: G'day, g'day. We're sticking with our promise.
1: I nearly forgot.
0: Yep.
1: G'day.
0: apparently, research says that g'days are on the way out, so we're going to try and keep it alive by using it a lot more on the show. Maybe not all the time, but
1: all the time.
0: If
1: g'day.
0: You give us a call, we'd love you to start every phone call with g'day. That would be good. Yeah. Anyway, we're here till 10 today with some changes to our programming recently. Now the Fresh Start gets to go right through till 10 o'clock to keep you company for your morning.
1: Hanging out with you now. Looking forward to having some chats throughout the morning. But we love a good bit of wisdom about how to raise a healthy family.
0: Yes. So, look, let's get into some family life today. But we'll be back with some music and some great conversations as well. Right now, though, let's get some encouragement.
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1: Are you excited?
5: I've got the best guest I've ever interviewed in my entire career with Family Life Today.
1: Do you think you're biased?
5: Well, I think our listeners are like, who are you interviewing today? They don't know. It's you.
1: It's me.
5: Ann Wilson.
1: And I'm interviewing you too, kind of.
5: Yeah, a little bit.
1: Yeah.
5: We're going to talk about your new book, How to Speak Life to Your Husband When All You Want to Do Is Yell at Him. So let's go there. I mean, there's like two titles. You know, there's the How to Speak Life, but we didn't understand How to Speak Life for a long time because it was a lot
1: of... You can just say it. I didn't.
5: Well, I didn't either. We both... I mean, it isn't like this is a book just for women toward men. It goes both ways.
1: Yeah, it always does. Yeah.
5: So where did this whole idea start? Go ahead, tell them. Tell them how I told everybody in the world instead of you.
1: If anybody knows our story, and every marriage goes up and down, has the hills and valleys. And we had gone through a 10-year anniversary that we wrote Vertical about, which was really hard. But we got out of that valley and we started thriving. But I was still struggling in my head about you. So I was asked to speak to a mom's group at our church. And I was stressed about doing this speaking because I didn't have any time to work on it. So what do? When I'm stressed, I go to you. And so I'm like, hey, hun, what do you think about speaking with me? And you are all about it. Like, yeah, I'd love to do that.
5: Yeah, why not?
1: So when we get there, on the way there, I said, have you thought about what you want to say? And you said, no, let's just wing it. Which I'm like, oh, okay, what does that mean? So when we got there, you were into it. Like, you were super passionate, really energized. And I was excited about that because, like, oh, this is going to be great. Women are loving this. But you start sharing this thing that I had never heard you share before. And so you say, women, I don't know if you get what it's like for us to be men, because usually somewhere in our childhood, we have a mom or a dad or someone that speak like they're just cheering for us, telling us, hey, look at you. You're so good at that. And you said, and then I got older and I found out, oh, I'm really good at sports and I love sports. And so I had coaches that are telling me, hey, Wilson, you are really good at this. And they're cheering for me. And then I meet Ann. And Ann basically says, of all the men in the world, I choose you, Dave Wilson. You're the man. And you're cheering, Ann, and Ann's clapping. Now, I'm sitting back on this stool thinking, wow, this is so interesting. I've never even thought about Dave's process of you're the man. And then I was really proud when you said, I chose you. And I said, you're the man and I'm cheering for you. And you're really excited and your voice is loud. And suddenly your whole demeanor changes. And then your voice goes low and you go, and then we get married. And after we've been married for a while and I walk in the door at the end of the day, all I hear is boo, boo, boo, three times, boo, boo, boo. And you also said, and that's what it feels like as a man when we walk in the door at the end of the day. I'm sitting on the stool like, what just happened? And I am shocked out of my mind. Like, what are you talking about? You have never said anything like this in our entire marriage that I boo you or I do anything like that, or you come in the door at the end of the day. So what happened that day? Now that you're here, what
5: are you gonna ask me 30 years later?
1: Yes.
5: I mean, I honestly, like you said, I didn't prepare. And when I was up there, when I was saying that, I felt like, wow, this is what it feels like. I have never said this out loud. I don't think I've ever articulated it so clearly. And I remember when I stood there and said that to all these women, you're right, the women sort of got quiet. I'm thinking, this isn't very affirming to them because they're you.
1: And you said, like, you know, in general, this is how most men
5: feel.
1: This is how
5: husbands feel. So then I looked over at you. You're sitting on a stool behind me. And your look was like, you are a dead man. What are you saying right now? I don't even remember the rest of the talk.
1: I have no idea how we ended. All I know is we got into the car and I was so mad and embarrassed, humiliated, full of shame. And I said, what was that? You think I am booing you? I am helping you, because I honestly thought I was, because I'm pointing out the things that you could do better, the way you could be a better dad, a better husband. And everybody in the entire church is like, hey, Wilson's amazing. He's spectacular. So I think, oh, he has the best self-esteem ever. He doesn't need me to be alongside them saying, oh, Dave, you're amazing. I thought I was motivating you by pointing out the things that you could be better at.
5: And so
1: when I said, like, I am helping you, and you said, is it working? And I said, no. And that's why it feels like you're not even listening to me. So I say it more often and I say it louder. And I think the reason I didn't cheer you or compliment you or point out the things you were doing well or right is because I thought, if he thinks I'm satisfied, if I compliment him, he'll think I'm good. And so then he'll become lazier or be worse. I'll enable you to stay at the point where you were, and I wasn't satisfied with where you were. Gosh, just saying that, it just sounds so wrong, doesn't it?
5: I mean, you talk to a lot of wives. Do you feel like their experience is like yours, like they're trying to make their man better? They're not satisfied?
1: Yeah, I was with 50 women a few weeks ago, and they're all in their probably 20s, 30s, a few 40-year-olds. And when I started talking about this, there was absolute silence in the room. And when I was toward the end, I'm like, what are you thinking about this? And one woman raised her hand and she said, can we seriously talk about this? Because I think every person in the room is feeling this, but we don't know what to do about it. And I thought that was really interesting. We don't know how to cheer. Are we supposed to cheer our men? Because wouldn't we be lying if we're not seeing a lot of things that are great and now we're just going, oh, you're amazing.
5: So what do you think's going on with women toward their man? Are they really that disappointed? Because I don't think men do it as much to women, although we do it. It goes both ways. No question.
1: Of course.
5: But it feels like a lot of wives are pretty disappointed and feel like they got to make their man better. And the way to do that is to not speak words of life, but words of death and critique.
1: I think a lot of it has to do with our expectations. When we go into marriage, we may not say it. We have hopes of what our husband will be like, what our marriage will be like. And our hopes are based on what we've known our husbands to be in our dating process. And you are pretty spectacular. You're pursuing me. You're talking. It's incredible. And then it felt like when we got married and things were stressed and busy, all that energy that you had when we were dating, now all that energy is going somewhere else. And then you have a child or two and they're like, why aren't you helping? And we have expectations of what you should be like as a father, as a husband, as a man. And don't forget, there's an enemy of our marriage and our soul, Satan. And he's the accuser. And all he has to do is put a little whisper. It's interesting. You have to do that yourself again tonight. Interesting. How many times has he done anything? How many nights has he been gone this week? You know what I mean? And so you start coming up with this list of things they're doing wrong. And if they're doing brain studies now, the more you get into that neurological pathway of going down into the negative route, that's just the pattern that you get into. And now you've shaped your core thinking around all these negative attributes. And I was surprised as we were studying this and even preparing for the book, I was surprised to find that 85% of our thoughts are negative. And then 95% of our thoughts are repetitive. And so think about it. When Paul says to take our thoughts captive, I wonder if that's why he says that. Because if you don't, you're always going to go into the darker tunnel rather than the lighter path. You know?
5: So how did you dig out? Take us back to the story. We're driving home. I get out of the car. We sort of separated because you had to be alone.
1: Yeah.
5: I mean, it wasn't a good drive home.
1: It was terrible. I went home and I ended up getting on my knees and I just vented to God all of my frustration and my anger toward you. And I got on my knees, actually. I said, Lord, can you believe it? I am working so hard. I am doing all these things for Dave and the kids and the family. And then he says all this. So I'm venting, telling him everything I feel, which is good. God can take that, share with him all of that. That's called confession. And then I stopped and I said, God, do you think I boo Dave? Because I wanted him to get on my side. I thought he'd say, Ian, you're amazing. And I just felt one word. Yes. Yes.
5: I was over there praying that you'd hear from God.
1: But it took me on this journey of I felt like God was prompting me through his spirit to one, start paying attention to what I think about you. And that was my first little step. What do I think about Dave? What do I think about our kids? Because honestly, as moms, we're training, we're disciplining, we're teaching our kids. And we can start getting into that mode with them too, that we're constantly training them and our words aren't even that positive toward them, especially teenagers. And so my thoughts were generally negative. Like, for instance, I was doing the laundry one day or the ironing and I was complaining about you. Isn't that so terrible? Did you used to like take time to think negatively about me?
5: Not like you did.
1: I don't know if guys do this.
5: I mean, I did, but I sort of buried it and moved on.
1: You start.
5: And I go tell everybody else about it instead of you on stage.
1: Well, I would think negative. And then I felt like as I was working through this, I felt God kind of prompt me. What would happen if instead of complaining about Dave in your mind, you started praying for him? And it was so convicting, you know, of just even what are my prayers? My prayers aren't negative about you, but I start praying for you like, Lord, I pray that you would really show Dave who he is in you and how much you love him and help him to be the man that you've created him to be. Like that would change everything. And so that was interesting. And then I felt like God was saying to me, start paying attention to your words. And I think this is huge because Proverbs 18:21 says, death and life are in the power of the tongue. And so even as a listener, as a woman, your words to your family, are they more positive or are they death words? And so let me ask you, because one of the things I love that you did in this book is you wrote at the end of every chapter. And that's my favorite part.
5: Whatever. I had a page or two.
1: No, but could you see me struggling with that and trying to change?
5: Yeah, I mean, I started to watch you wrestle with critiquing me and booing me and death words, I could tell you were really like grappling with, I think what Dave said is what he feels. And I think wives have to deal with that. It's like, I mean, you talk about if you're a wife listening or even a woman to men in your life, your brothers, your dad, people you work with, ask them, do you feel like I affirm you and build you up? Or do you feel like I critique you and tear you down? And again, we are not saying when a man needs to be critiqued and told truth.
1: And we're also not saying, like, if you're in an abusive situation of any kind, you're not like, oh, honey, you're amazing. Right. You need to get out and get help. We're talking about the average good-willed person who wants to have a great marriage, but they're struggling.
5: Yeah.
1: Yeah.
5: So I watched you start to change. How did that happen?
1: Well, I think there are a lot of things that we could get into, but one would be I had to look in the mirror. I mean, don't you love Matthew 7, 3 through 5 that says having a log in your eye is a pretty big deal? You know, it's when Jesus is talking and says, don't try to get the splinter out of someone else's eye when you have a log in your own eye. And I thought, I need to start paying attention to myself. Instead of critiquing you, I need to get out a mirror and start looking at what I'm doing, what I'm saying, how is my mind being shaped by the Holy Spirit and by God? Am I in the Word enough? Because that changes a lot of the way I think. And I think I was crushing your spirit. And I was doing that to the kids too, which is super sad. Because I would watch you go out around other people and you were vibrant, you're full of life and joyful. And when you got home, you were quiet. And it's just awful. But I thought, oh, he's passive. He's passive. And I think that I probably critiqued you. And I never said, you're dumb, you're terrible. I never said anything mean with my words. But my words were like, why can't you? Why don't you? You should. And I think for you, that was an incessant, constant, like, draining thought. Like, she doesn't think I'm good enough. She's not satisfied. That would be draining as a husband. And I was blaming your passivity on you just being a weak-willed man. Like, come on, man, step up, be the man. And then I would think of, hear stories, and now you can get on Instagram of what men should be like or what they should do. And it doesn't help to compare your man to any of those guys.
5: Yeah, so how did it change? Because you changed.
1: My prayer was, God, show me the greatness of Dave. Show me the good things. Show me who you see him to be. And you guys, God started doing that. One, I became accountable to some friends, kind of in that journey. I had a couple friends that knew what I was going through. I started, like, I had to be in the Word constantly, because that's what starts changing our thought life, is being in the Word. And I asked God to show me that. And so I started seeing great things in you, things that I hadn't seen in years. And we share this. I bet a lot of people have watched Vertical Marriage and seen the chopping plants. But man, think about this. When you have a plant, and the plant is you, the plant is the man. And if we take you can almost take a weed whacker and just chop that thing down, or hedge clippers or whatever, and you're chopping all the negative things. But if we start fertilizing and we start noticing the plant's leaves and we start pouring into, like, words of affirmation, do you think that matters to you?
5: It matters to everybody. I mean, nobody wants to be around negative critiquing people. You run away from them. So if that's in your marriage, you're running away from your marriage. You're running to your job. You're running to other activities. You're doing whatever you can to stay out of the house. And you know what? I was out of the house a lot, not just my job, my ministry. I was playing ball games because, gee whiz, I can throw a softball or football and people go, wow, you got an arm. And I didn't know that. I mean, guys don't realize I'm doing these things because I'm getting cheered in a sense. And we're going to go have a Coke afterwards and they're going to talk about the plays I made and the plays you made. And then you come home and you're like, where were you? Why aren't you here?
1: And you know,
5: the boys need you. You didn't mow the yard. You didn't take the trash. I mean, again, and those are things that have to happen in a marriage and in a home. But it felt like you know, I didn't come home and you say, hey, how was the game? Did you play well?
1: It's like, because I hated the game. Like, I hated that you were gone and I was mad that that took you away.
5: I wanted you to come to the game.
1: I did for a while. When the boys started eating like the top of bottle caps and putting them in their mouths as two-year-olds, I was like, I'm out. But I think not every woman and not every wife says it verbally, but they've done studies of you can tell in your way of being.
5: Yeah, you wrote about that in the book, Way of Being. It was in your demeanor. It was in your attitude. It was in the rolling of the eyes. It was in the little comments.
1: And
5: body,
1: and it
5: posture.
1: Goes both ways.
5: Oh, of course. I do it all the time. Yeah. I'm harsh. I roll my eyes. I make you feel stupid. We've talked about that many times. It's a way of being.
1: That would be a great question to ask your spouse. What do you feel like is my way of being toward you? I think in those days, what would you have said to me if I would have asked you that?
5: You're disappointed.
1: And I think if I would say, because this goes back and forth, I'd say, you think I'm stupid.
5: Yeah. And you told me that.
1: Yeah.
5: You think I'm stupid. And I'm like, no, I don't. What are you talking about? And I was harsh. And my words were not words of life. They were words of death. So were yours.
1: Yeah, totally.
5: So how did God change your mind to get you to, because you are the greatest speaker of life to me of anybody in my life. You cheer me. You believe in me. You say these things to me. I mean, it didn't change in a week or a month, but over time and probably over a couple of years, I'm not kidding. You speak life. What you wrote, How to Speak Life to Your Husband, it's like a memoir, but it's true. You are a great life speaker. Not just to me, to our boys, to our grandkids, to strangers in an airport. I mean, it drives me crazy sometimes. You walk up to people and you can see too when you speak life. Mm. Like life enters their soul. You can see a vibrancy comes to their soul because somebody sees greatness in them and speaks it out. How did you become that woman?
1: I mean, it makes me get teary that you say that just because I was so opposite. And it makes me so sad that I was so opposite of that. I think God had to do surgery. And I think my first thing I had to confess was pride. I was thinking all the time, the problem of our marriage is you. All the time. If he would be better, I would be happier. If he would be a better dad, the kids would be better kids. I blamed everything on you.
5: I didn't think you'd be crying about your own book.
1: It makes me sad the way that I was. And I was so blinded to it because I had a log in my eye. I felt like God was really convicting me. But when he did that, it wasn't a shame kind of thing. It was an encouragement like, Ann, start seeing the greatness in Dave. And it was like God was cheering me on. And so I started out by just asking God, show me the great things. And then I couldn't even say it at first. The only thing I could start doing was to thank you. I asked God, show me the things he's doing well. And so I started thanking you for little things. And we've shared that before. Like you were shocked by it. And we've shared the dinner table story before of when we were about to eat and I was working through all this. I felt like I just looked at you and I said, hey, before we pray, before we eat, I just want to say thank you, Dave, for working so hard. Your work ethic is incredible. This food on the table is here because you work so hard to provide. So thanks for that.
4: 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Although our programs are produced in America, the issues facing families like forgiveness, communication, and taking care of our kids transcend national borders. 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